and it's the top of the hour. We got 1 hour down, two to go on another live edition, Wednesday evening edition of Monkey vs. Robot, with your ever faithful DJ Snowboy. Try to do this every week, and have been doing it for a while. In fact, we're closing up or closing in on our 700th show. Working on a 696 tonight. Thanks, friends of Monkey vs. Robot and Libby, out there nestled in the beautiful foothills of the Blue Ridge Mountains. Living their big lives in their tiny house. Hey, you want to be an underwriter of the show? It's easy. Think about supporting the radio station in various ways. We got our big premiere event coming up this Sunday, Bike and Brunch, the 2025 edition. And it's all different. We're coming from Harbor Park. Same vendors, good yummy food, and hopefully some bike routes that you'll want to come back for year after year after year. It's going to be a little different, but hey. Thanks, Chickamee Township, for being very supportive. Finishing up, oh, we swung. Did we ever swing on that last set? We were swungin'. The Four Charms finishing up that. Oh, there was the big swing lounge revival in the 90s. That was kind of what we were playing through there. Earlier on in the set, some of the real stuff. And I started off that set, which now I'm beginning to suspect was AI. Let's go through it. Bad Businessman, Sausage Rock by the Four Charms, and Squirrel Nut Zippers, man. They had a big hit in that mid-90s swing revival place with Hell. And this was Bad Businessman. Dedicated that to our President Ass Clown. As Zoot Suit Riot by the Cherry Poppin' Daddies, Hot Sugar Swing Band with Harlem Swing, Rafael Faze with Ranger Swing, and oh, it's a sweet French jazz stylings of names I'm not even going to attempt. Andrew Sisters with Well, All Right. And one of our favorite bands, Jimmy Lunsford, It's Not What You Do, It's How You Do It. You know, it's all style, baby. And we started off that show with something called Tickle Toe. They've had two releases. They are called Lester's Blues, and these are homages to Lester Young. I mean, that's obvious. But there's no information about the band. Now, it's 2018, which I didn't think this was active then, but was it AI? Were they doing it in 2018? Anyway, I don't know. It was a pretty good tune. I thought it was very Lester Youngish, but oh gosh. It's a brave new world we're living in. Maybe some less factor will make it all right.

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I'll tell you who. Gene Vinson in his blue caps. That is some good stuff. Okay? Hence, exhibit number one. A lot of loving, a race with the devil, and crazy legs.

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Ticket to Ride from the Help album, 1965. 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That's what they're doing around here. Boom, Boom, Boom. John Lee Hooker. Spider and the Fly. The Rolling Stones. Help the Beatles. Hippy Dippy Shake. Georgia Satellites. And setting up that set with three from Gene Vincent and his Blue Caps. Crazy Legs, Race with the Diamond, and Lots of Lovin'. One more from Help.

excuse me. 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Right here. There. Thank you for your patience.

our 2026 Viking brunch. Going out of Harbor Community Park this Sunday, June 7th. Slots are still available.

0: I keep a close watch on this heart of mine. 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I keep the ends out for the tie that binds. 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
1: Wow. Now that's a minimalist approach to this. And it's the top of the hour. 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DJ Snowboy, we're into the top second hour. We're going into the third hour of our live Wednesday evening edition. Repeat slot Thursday afternoon, 2 to 5. And the Cottonwoods are flying around. It's that time of the year, bike and brunch, and my birthday coming up Thursday afternoon. I'm not talking about any kind of age, but, well, we're going to start. We'll talk about that later. That's a setup for the next set. I got ahead of myself, okay? What I should be doing, turning this down just a little bit more. And going right here, and then going back to there. I walked the line, Johnny Cash finishing that setup, that very spare version. I'm coming home, the Melones, and before that, Stop and Think It Over, a female band. All-female band from the 60s called Female Species. Well, they were around for a few decades. Went to Nashville, kind of got a little country thing going there. Here's another obscure one. Art Lau, Piper Oz the Hound. Very 60s kind of thing. And, yeah, speaking of that, the Daisy Chain with Zitto. Then we had three bike-related songs in our last set. Bike, Pink Floyd, Bicycle Song, Red Hot Chili Peppers, and the Bike Song with Mark Rahman and whatever. Dionne Warwick with Walk On By, and right before that, the important segue between those two songs. You've got to Hide Your Love Away, the Beatles from their 65 Help album. Dandelion, Rolling Stone, the Beatles, we kind of go in between that, the whole 65, 67 set. You know those songs. I was playing songs everyone knew. I think I had a show 2 weeks ago, I don't think anybody knew any of the songs. Well, maybe not. Anyway. Okay, Bike and Brunch, yeah. We talked enough about that. You're sick of that. You don't want to hear that. So what, coming up Thursday afternoon, celebrating my birthday, I'm not going to say what age I am, but...
2: Circus?
1: By
2: the wild party?
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That we better do for ourselves. 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
1: Now drop the beat so I can talk about my favorite tasting, the food that is the everlasting. See, I'm not fasting, I'm gobbling like a doggone turkey. Beef jerky, Slim Jims, I eat sometimes. I like lemon and limes, and if not that, I get the roti and the sour sauce. Sit back, relax, listen to some hip-hop. Come drop.

Missy Elliott going out to Clydezilla. Hey, this next artist been in the news this week. Yeah. Bust the move. Young MC got that poopy smell on him this week.

Yeah, we got one more half. We got another 29 minutes to go as we round the bottom of the hour with the young MC. He's not really so young anymore, but then I'm not Snowboy. I'm not really a... Yeah. Do we dare play a CNC Music Factory?

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And I still make hits for beats, parties, clubs, and cars and jeeps. 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

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A world of never-ending happiness. 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Day or night.

LA-based band. In fact, the name of the band is LOM, which is League of Musicians. We're going to be finishing up the show with El Paso, live at Thalen Hall,

see you back here next week on another episode of Monkey vs. Robot. Put it in the book, show number 696. Yeah. See you back here on another episode live every Wednesday evening from 7 to 10. And rebroadcasting Thursday afternoon, 2 to 5. We're out of here.

0: music and ideas. 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

0: Welcome to The Glorious Glean and a discussion of where to recycle your compact fluorescent bulbs. You may have heard that there are both savings to your pocketbook and to the earth by using compact fluorescent bulbs. It's estimated that if each household used one fluorescent bulb, it would be the equivalent of taking 9 million cars off the road as far as their carbon footprint, the amount of carbon dioxide released into the atmosphere. However, you may also be concerned about the impact of the bulbs. Berrien County's recycling program encourages you to take the compact fluorescent bulbs to one of the county-supported household hazardous waste collection sites. These compact fluorescent bulbs, along with motor oil, antifreeze, old gas, oil-based paints, stain, pesticides, batteries, outdated medicines, and household mercury are just a few of the items that can be brought to the 9 Berrien County recycling days throughout the year. All materials will be recycled or disposed of to protect our health and that of the Glean River. For more information, contact Berrien County at berriencounty.org.recycle or by calling 269-983-7111, extension 8234. From the banks of the Glean River, this is Peg Coring.
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up at the plant that you make her stand. You give the kid your best, and you hope she'll pass the test when you finally send her out into the world somewhere. Although she's grown, I'm betting I never am forgetting.

Since 2001, the Conservation Fund, a national nonprofit conservation organization, has been working with you, landowners, local officials, and conservation organizations to protect the glorious Galeen River.

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1: And Steven Tyler of Aerosmith for Red. 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

0: style. If it wasn't for the style, it would be hard for me to show my culture profile. What about the crew? If it wasn't for the crew, it would be only lonely me paying dues. Don't forget the flow. If it wasn't for the flow, possibly, how could I suppose I could rock the shows? What about the beats? The beats.
1: The beats. The beats. The beats. The beats.

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DJ Evad Sivad, where you never know what you're going to hear next. 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
1: Give some space, give some space. A 1-2, a 1-2, watch us rock the place. 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

contradiction. An eye for an eye. But you are just too lazy. It is purely fantasy, and it takes so quick. Everyone joins in, and it is condemned. It is a

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0: 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Okay. Squirrel.
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Welcome to the Glorious Glean and a discussion of where to recycle your compact fluorescent bulbs. You may have heard that there are both savings to your pocketbook and to the earth by using compact fluorescent bulbs. It's estimated that if each household used one fluorescent bulb, it would be the equivalent of taking 9 million cars off the road as far as their carbon footprint, the amount of carbon dioxide released into the atmosphere. However, you may also be concerned about the impact of the bulbs. Berrien County's recycling program encourages you to take the compact fluorescent bulbs to one of the county-supported household hazardous waste collection sites. These compact fluorescent bulbs, along with motor oil, antifreeze, old gas, oil-based paints, stain, pesticides, batteries, outdated medicines, and household mercury are just a few of the items that can be brought to the 9 Berrien County recycling days throughout the year. All materials will be recycled or disposed of to protect our health and that of the Galeen River. For more information, contact Berrien County at berriencounty.org.recycle or by calling 269-983-7111, extension 8234. From the banks of the Galeen River, this is Peg Coring.

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But you can give them to the birds and bees. I want money. Such a thrill, but your love will

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1: 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Metamorphosis. 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

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She dropped a coin into the cup above a blind man at the gate and forgot about his simple twist of fate.

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Welcome to The Glorious Glean and a discussion of where to recycle your compact fluorescent bulbs. You may have heard that there are both savings to your pocketbook and to the earth by using compact fluorescent bulbs. It's estimated that if each household used one fluorescent bulb, it would be the equivalent of taking 9 million cars off the road as far as their carbon footprint, the amount of carbon dioxide released into the atmosphere. However, you may also be concerned about the impact of the bulbs. Berrien County's recycling program encourages you to take the compact fluorescent bulbs to one of the county-supported household hazardous waste collection sites. These compact fluorescent bulbs, along with motor oil, antifreeze, old gas, oil-based paints, stain, pesticides, batteries, outdated medicines, and household mercury are just a few of the items that can be brought to the 9 Berrien County recycling days throughout the year. All materials will be recycled or disposed of to protect our health and that of the Galeen River. For more information, contact Berrien County at berriencounty.org.recycle or by calling 269-983-7111, extension 8234. From the banks of the Galeen River, this is Peg Coring.

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1: I'll be way back.
0: We're going to be way in the back, about 10 miles.
1: Way back there.
0: We decided at the last minute to put a tap dancer on this song. But you're going to have to wait about a month before I do it on stage.
1: I got my strides on.
0: You're going to do it? Steve will do it. He's got his tap tennies on. Okay.

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Welcome to The Glorious Glean and my challenge to you to begin a compost pile. Composting is a microbial process that converts plant material, such as grass clippings and weeds, and turns them into soil. 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This height is needed to heat up the pile to 131 to 150 degrees to reduce weed seeds and pathogens. 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Coarse particles and small twigs can increase airspace in the compost pile. The pile should be moist but never entirely wet. At times, you may need to add water to your compost pile so that it's wet enough to give microorganisms enough water to thrive. There's good information about composting at www.extension.umn.edu/gardeninformation and click on Soil and Composting. 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

0: get a fresh piece every day. 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

Well, well. Good morning, everyone, unless it's the evening of Sunday. Hello, Sunday. We're live in the studio Thursday morning. This is your faithful servant, Donna Kavanaugh. Well, may I please start the show with a little bit of sadness for all the dead animals I've seen along the highway coming up to the studio from the Indiana side. Will you forgive me once again for getting on my soapbox and saying, stop, in the name of love, please don't kill the little raccoons, don't kill the deer, don't kill any animals jumping around because it is springtime and they're darting out from the side of the road. And lo and behold, ladies and gentlemen, here on Kavanaugh Tomasi Live, thank you for joining me for an hour of power. I counted 5 dead raccoons on the way up to the station, and as soon as I went to turn in to the parking lot of the station here, there were not one but 2 dead raccoons right in front of the driveway. Come on, man, give us a break. So I'm just going to play this song. Keep it in mind when you're driving, and please don't tailgate. Don't speed. Drive by the rules, would you? And please watch out for those little animals.

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0: All right, I hope that got through you. Please stop before you start speeding and mow down another animal. I mean, it was bad enough seeing five of them in the road, but as I went to turn into the radio ranch, there was one right in the front of the driveway and another one on the side. It was a mother and a daughter, and it's just, I think the little daughter was pregnant. There was little pouches. I pulled them off into the woods so they wouldn't be squished anymore. Anyway, I'm sorry, but I just love animals, and I can't understand why people have to do that. I really don't. So please drive carefully. Watch out for them. As I was driving up here this morning, Thursday, maybe in the replay Sunday night, it'll happen to you. I saw a deer run across the highway about 50 feet in front of me. See, if I was speeding, I wouldn't have time to slow down. That's all I'm saying. Okay? So here's a little personal note, though. Here on Kavanaugh Tomasi Live, thank you for joining me. We are sponsored now by Hoosier Inquirer. And I'm going to tell you what Hoosier Inquirer did. They're an investigative reporting group. They have online magazines, so to speak, and podcasts. And we're moving up here to Michigan as well to expand. So I'm excited about that. I also want to remind you about our bike and brunch coming right up June 7th, this Sunday. Bike and Brunch, the annual boutique Backroads Cruise. RadioHarborCountry.org is where you can find the information. It's not too late to sign up. And at the end of the road that you take with your bike, you end up having a very luscious banquet of food. And as I came into the studio this morning, I went over to the kitchen area to wash my hands, and boy, I see the makings of the fixings going on here. It's going to be great, okay? So that is the bike and brunch coming right up this Sunday. If you're listening Sunday night, you've missed it. I'm sorry, but if you were a part of it, I hope you had a lot of fun. It was good to see you there, okay? All right. Well, a little side about Diana Ross, who just sang that song for us, Stop in the Name of Love, Don't Hit Those Animals. She lived not far from me in Connecticut when I lived there back in the late 80s, early 90s. And I had a big piece of property that had a garden center, an antique store, and a few other things with my then fiance. And she would come in. She was very nice, you know, not snooty or anything. Not as tall as I thought she would be. But about a month later, when she came in my store one time, I was down in Atlantic City at a casino called the Golden Nugget, which has a big stage. Have you ever been there? A lot of those casinos in Atlantic City have changed or closed or moved around, but I think the Golden Nugget is still there. Anyway, there had been several stabbings in public places to public people. One, I believe, was in a tennis match in Forest Hills in New York, very famous place where they have the open tennis matches, very famous. And somebody was jumped out of the crowd and stabbed a famous tennis player. And another time it happened at the Olympics. Well, she gave a concert at the Golden Nugget, and as she was singing a few songs, she started getting off the stage and running up and down the aisles and shaking people's hands. This was right after the last stabbing had occurred with the famous tennis player. And I thought, wow, she's really brave to be able to go into the audience like that after all these things had happened to famous personalities. I gave her a lot of credit. She seems like a very warm-hearted person. I believe she is still alive. I've seen her here, there, and everywhere on television. Let's see. I think she's an incredible woman, a fabulous singer, Diana Ross. And people love her. She was also an actress and a record producer. You know, she helped shape Motown right up the road in the Detroit area and was the lead singer of the Supremes. I like listening to her music. She has children, a lot of children. She's 5'5". I'm 5'7", so she seemed a little short to me. And, yeah, she's best known for all of her great music of pop, soul, disco, and Motown. And she is a 12-time Grammy-nominated singer, Oscar-nominated actress, and producer. How about that? So I give her a lot of credit. And she's still with us on the planet, so that's the good news. So there's a little background about Diana Ross, who just asked you to stop and not hit the animals with stop in the name of love. Okay. All right, Donna, that's enough. Oh, Felix, there you are again. My engineer is back. You feeling better this week? Felix, I told our audience you had walking pneumonia. You look better.
1: Yeah, I was at the beach yesterday, you know, but did you hear what happened in Washington Park?
0: Oh, yeah, I'm glad you reminded me. There was an incident in the zoo. I haven't gotten a lot of information about it, but in Washington Park in Michigan City, there was an attack of a zoo creature. And I think that, here we go.
2: Two zookeepers were attacked by wolves at the Washington Park Zoo in Michigan City and were hospitalized. The attack happened when they went into the wolf enclosure to check on a dead wolf.
0: Oh, and the dead wolf had died of natural causes. We hope it wasn't attacked by the other wolves, but two zookeepers were hospitalized. You know, that's a tough business. There's some pretty tough creatures in that zoo. It's a great place, though, and they're having a big zoo and brew this Saturday. On your birthday, Donna? Oh, yeah, okay, I wasn't going to bring that up, but yeah. So, they're having a fundraiser, Brew at the Zoo, on Saturday. And maybe that'll help pay for the hospital bills for the two people at work at the Washington Park Zoo. Well, in addition to that attack, the zoo has experienced the death of two animals in separate medical events, a wolf from natural causes and a lemur due to lung failure. They just got those lemurs, too. So, you know, it happens. They're well taken care of in that zoo, I can tell you that much. And it wasn't always like that. That zoo wasn't always a good place for animals, but it is now. Okay, if you have to be in a zoo, it's a good place to be, right by the water and Washington Park. Okay, so thank you for joining me here on Kavanaugh Tomasi Live. We have a lot to talk about. Did you look at the elections, Donna? Did you vote? No, if you don't live in California, you can still vote. That's what they say, Donna. Yeah, I know. It's I don't know if you've been following the elections, ladies and gentlemen. There was primaries in Iowa, up in Massachusetts, I believe, in California. Of course, we're all keeping our eyes on that. Several other states, but California, it made a big statement. Because in California, the top two people running who get the most votes will then go into the primary in November to have the runoff to see who will be the governor or the general election, I'm sorry, and who will be the mayor of Los Angeles. So we're going to have one of my friends from L.A. who is a business owner call us sometime before the end of this month. He's called in here before. I used to live in L.A. I lived in California. I just can't believe what's happened to that state. Can you? It's a mess. And Los Angeles is horrifying, what's happened to it. And the Pacific Palisades, you know all the stories, right? But two Republicans got top votes. So they're in the top two against two Democrats. And people are just amazed. However, as that stands right now, that's what it is. But in the California primary, election votes are still coming in, okay? I mean, those mail-in ballots are still coming. And you know what I feel about those. So as the votes are counted for California's primary elections, I don't know. They're continually updating the results. Ballots postmarked by that last day can arrive as late as June 9th and still be counted. The Secretary of State has until July 10th, to certify the results. Oh, my goodness. Right now, Steve Hilton, who is running for governor, he is ahead. And Xavier Becerra, who's a Democrat, is ahead, just by a hair. So that's interesting. You probably heard all about that. And, wow, I mean, it's neck and neck, no pun intended, but it's quite interesting that the Republicans have been emerging and a lot of Democrats are voting for them because they're sick of it. So we'll have to see how it all shakes out, but I'm watching it closely because I've lived in California and I'd really like to know that it's going to be a cleaned up state. They need to do something. So, and the reality star, he's still ahead against the incumbent mayor of Los Angeles. So, but I think I've said this to you before. I hope I'm not boring you by this story, but have you ever seen this happen? I was in California in 2020 during the last election, and I think I mentioned this last week.
3: Yeah, you did, Donna, but go ahead. People need to hear this.
0: Well, I came into California to sell my film. I had all these appointments set up, and as we were flying into L.A. from O'Hare Airport, the captain said, "Ladies and gentlemen, I have good news and bad news." There was only six of us on the plane. It was the height of COVID. Everything was, you know, strange. And the captain said,
3: "The good news is it's 86 degrees and sunny in L.A. today. The bad news is," and we kind of gasped,
0: "what could that be as we're landing?
3: The governor of California has shut down the entire state. Good luck."
0: Well, that meant I couldn't see my agent. I couldn't see a lawyer. I couldn't go to the studios and talk to the heads of the studios about my movie. I couldn't go to a restaurant unless it had an outdoor dining section. You couldn't go anywhere. Well, you could drive around. You could go to the beach. And you still were supposed to wear a mask to the beach, which to me was ridiculous. But, yeah, so I had kind of a two-week reunion with myself. I stayed in this beautiful hotel in Santa Monica about two blocks from the ocean. The Huntley House, if you've ever been there, you should stay there. It's really great. Anyway, I would be driving around, and I did manage to meet a friend or two that still lived there. So sometimes, you know, we'd go to a restaurant, I'd get home around midnight or 1 o'clock in the morning, and as I was parking, I would see these mailboxes pop up, you know, like you see around your county where you can put the mail in. Well, these were painted black, and sometimes they'd have a church name on them. But then I would see these guys get out of an unmarked van. This happened several times in those two-week period. And they would be unloading canvas bags full of ballots and putting them in the drop box for mail-in ballots. That, to me, is fraud. Okay, you know what was going on. They were cheating. It was cheating. And that's what I'm worried about right now, because they're still counting mail-in ballots that are suddenly appearing all over California. So what we have right now is maybe the two leads, but we'll have to see how it all shakes out. Let's not have that happen in Michigan here, okay?
3: Yeah, Donna, we don't want that.
0: No, we don't. So have you heard about what happened with the Ford cars in Michigan?
3: No, Donna, what was that?
0: Well, you should listen. Ford vehicles being recalled. Yeah. So, well, Ford issued a do not drive recall. This is serious, people, so if you have a Ford, you should know about this. Let's see if I can find it. She can talk to us. Okay. Well, I'll just read it to you. Ford has issued an urgent do not drive, and those are in air quotes, a do not drive recall for roughly, are you ready for this? 4,600 vehicles from 2021 to 2026 years of the Bronco Sport and 2022 to 2026 Maverick models. Do you have that? Do not drive recall. Almost 5,000 of you that have Bronco Sports or Mavericks between 2021 and 2026, the front lower control arm ball joints may be improperly installed, potentially disconnecting from the knuckle and causing a crash. Owners are advised to stop. Stop in the name of love. Stop driving immediately and contact your local dealer. The Ford dealers will then inspect and replace defective parts at no cost to the vehicle owner. Okay, that's not good, all right? That is not good. So you have to pay attention to that, because that actually happened one time to my Toyota. And I felt the car shaking. And why it didn't go up through my driver's seat and impale me, which it can do to you, I hate to be graphic, we don't know. My repair people said it was a miracle that didn't happen to you, Donna. So it's very serious. So please, they've issued the urgent do not drive recall. And please look it up, read about it, call your Ford dealer and make sure your car isn't one of those, because that's serious business, all right? Okay. Well, I'm glad you joined me. It's a beautiful day out there. By the Sunday replay, it may be sunny again after a little rain that we needed over the weekend. So my birthday is June 6th on D-Day. And I'm happy to be a part of the memory of the end of World War II. And I probably will be around because Sunday, the following day, happy birthday, Donna. Oh, thank you. Yeah. I'm just glad I made it through another year, okay? Knock on wood. The Bike and Brunch is the next day, June 7th, right here in Harbor Country. It's an annual boutique backroads cruise. Bring your bicycle. I don't know if, I don't think you can bring motorcycles, but you can bring your bicycle. But you can ask them. If you go to radioharborcountry.org, they'll give you all the details. So it's very inexpensive, and at the end of this Bike and Brunch this coming Sunday, you will have a wonderful buffet lunch, okay? And I'll see you there, if you don't mind. Okay. Well, maybe we should take another musical break. What do you think?
3: That'd be a good idea. What do you have in mind?
0: Well, you know, I guess because it's my birthday, we should probably play this song and make everybody happy. Would that be a good idea?
4: Hey, if you're thinking...
0: Sure, why not? You know.
3: Okay, Donna, that's a great song. Let's hear it.
0: Okay. Oh, yeah.

0: Okay, we're all happy right here at Radio Harbor Country. Thank you for that. I appreciate you for that happy song. Happy birthday to all you Geminis. My birthday is June 6th on D-Day. I was born to World War II fighting the Nazi parents, and I've said this before, but they were either laughing or crying the day I was born. We had a daughter born on D-Day, the end of World War II day? Oh, my goodness. Okay. Once again, Bike and Brunch is going to be brought to you this June 7th, and it will be a wonderful ride through the back roads of Harbor Country. So if you want to sign up real quick, go to RadioHarborCountry.org, and you can get in on the action. And after the ride, there's a beautiful brunch. I've never gone to it because it's always been on my birthday, but this year it's the day after. That makes me happy, okay, just in case. Are you going? Okay, he's sleeping again. He's always partying like the night before. My engineer. Okay. All right. No problem. Just do what you have to do. What can you do? All right. Well, we have a lot of things going on in Washington. Are you fed up with politics? Are you following it? What do you think about everything that's going on? Well, just recently, they decided not to give billions of dollars to President Trump's ballroom. He wanted to put, I guess actually the CIA probably and the FBI, wanted to put a big defensive bunker underneath the ballroom, which added more billions to the price. And Congress just now said no to that money. You know, anything that Trump does, they say no. You might hate him. You might love him. I don't know. But give me a break. He almost got killed at the correspondents' dinner. That ballroom is going to be very important to our country going forward. Can't you at least try to agree with our professionals in the military and in security? And giving them billions of dollars just for that? I don't know. Felix, what do you think?
1: Hi, Donna. I think they should go ahead and finish the darn ballroom, okay? I mean, they've tried to kill him at least 3 times that we know of. What more do they want?
0: I don't know. It's a crazy world out there. I mean, I lived through, and if some of you are listening and you're boomers, you lived through 3 assassinations in your childhood and teenage years. President Kennedy, JFK, and Martin Luther King, all in a row. I mean, it was very traumatic. I still, you know, it changes you. And we don't want any more of that. No more. We had Charlie Kirk. I mean, it's crazy. So what can I tell you? Meanwhile, back at the ranch around the country, I have to say that Putin is now getting bombed in St. Petersburg, where he lives. You know, he has underground tunnels. You can never find out where he is. He moves from one place to another. He's afraid of being assassinated. And now Zelensky has been bombing his hometown. So there's more fighting, and Putin is bombing Kiev. I mean, it just never ends. It's insane. Well, here's some breaking news. President Trump is launching a probe into California election claims that the Democrats are cheating. This is according to the English paper, the Daily Mail. Donald Trump said a federal investigation is underway over quote-unquote big cheating by Democrats in California as votes trickled in, as we were talking about earlier just a few minutes ago, for local and state elections. He said the opposition party is trying to quote-unquote steal the California governor's race away from Republican Steve Hilton while simultaneously taking the mayor of Los Angeles from Spencer Pratt. And he says, there's cheating going on. And he reminds people that that's not good. We've got to do something about it. They're trying to steal the governor of California primary race and the mayor of Los Angeles primary away from two great Republican candidates, he said. Here we go again with the very late and massive numbers of mail-in ballots. Just what I was talking about. Spencer Pratt is in position for a runoff in the primary, but Republican reality star was in a tight race for the second place. So they're looking into any hanky-panky, and I'm glad, because a friend of mine called me. He moved out of California to Texas. This is a true story. He called me two nights ago and told me this. And he was with a friend in, you could just walk in to one of the polling places to register. And he was there. And they said, oh, while you're here, let's look you up. And he said, no, I moved away. No, let's look you up. So they looked up his name, and he was still on the ballot registry. They told him right then and there he could vote, even though he now lives in Texas. They also had his father and mother on the voting polls, and they have been dead over 15 years. I mean, I'm just saying, it's not good, okay? We can't be a third world country and be doing this. California, almost one-third of ballots were uncounted after election night. Just the other night, and the state was making almost daily updates to its count. Last time, through December 3rd, a full month after Election Day. See, that's what I was talking about. That was the time I was there in 2020. A month after Election Day, they were still counting these ballots that suddenly showed up. In recent years, the thousands of California voters who drop off their mail-in ballots on Election Day or their mail ballots on election day, can I speak, created a bottleneck on election night. Now, I have to tell you, I was caregiving for a couple from Memphis, Tennessee, and they live up here on the Indiana side. Stay with me. I just want to see if you have these stories. Have you? In your family, where you can just walk in and vote? You may not even be a citizen, and you can walk in and vote in some places. Well, this couple was, she was very smart, and she wanted me to help her to vote in her home state where she is registered. She has a house there, she has a house here, but she is still registered just in one state, in Tennessee. So I had to go through all sorts of contortions in order to get a mail-in ballot for her to fill it out on time, and register it at the post office and mail it in to get there at a certain date before election day. Now, that's what I call fair elections. So I'm just saying, this is what happens. And I don't know. It's mind-boggling to me. So hopefully, I know that President Trump wants the Fair American Act to pass, which would make it mandatory for you to come in with proof that you're a citizen and you live where you say you live. I mean, can it get anything less than that? I don't know. Okay. Well, have you heard about the mystery people that keep emerging from New York City manholes? I have friends that live in New York City where I was born. Akli Jakubovich, I hope I pronounced his name right, was pulling an all-nighter in his auto detailing shop in Queens, New York. Now, that's a suburb of New York. When he spotted three men in waders walking toward a nearby manhole cover around 2 a.m. He said, quote, "We glanced at each other, then they acted like I wasn't even there," he said in his Astoria, Queens neighborhood. Surveillance video from his shop shows one of the men prying open the heavy steel manhole cover as a car that seems to be accompanying them sits nearby with its headlights pointed in their direction. The trio of men soon slipped out of sight into the bowels of the city underneath the ground. He said, "These guys look like Ninja Turtles." He closed his garage doors out of caution, while an employee alerted the police. "Very strange, man. It's very strange." That happened May 5th. and it marked the first in at last three different incidents in which groups of people have been captured on camera climbing in and out of parts of the city's sprawling sewer system. Well, so far, according to the NYPD, which, by the way, the mayor of New York City wants to defund, no arrests have been made and no injuries reported. There's no threat to the public, they said, at this time. But an investigation is ongoing. So can you imagine being baffled by the stuff of this happening in your city? I mean, you know, after we were, we had the 25th anniversary of 9/11 coming up, September 11th, when the World Trade Center came down. There's a lot of information about that swirling around. Who was really responsible for that? But anyway, that's coming up September 1st of this year, September 11th, I'm sorry, of this year. People are thinking maybe there's something going on underneath. Bombs being planted? We don't know. So that's something that they're looking into. And luckily for us, we have concerned citizens that if you see something, they're saying something. I don't know. Our president, I don't know if you caught this, ladies and gentlemen, here on Kavanaugh Tomasi Live.
1: Oh, Donna, yeah, tell us about that.
0: Okay, Felix, the president has warned us that there could be attacks on the homeland because of our 250 years of progress in America. So they're asking everybody to be very careful and concerned about what could happen at some of these big events. Just be on your guard, okay? And I will tell you that our sponsor here on Kavanaugh Tomasi Live in 2026, our new sponsor, is Hoosier Inquirer, soon to be Michigander Inquirer as well, and they foiled a plot to cause many deaths at the Indiana 500 this past weekend. I'm very proud of our group, of which I am now CEO and president of the board, and I have to tell you that they foiled a plot to kill people sitting in the stands at the Indianapolis 500. I won't go into all sorts of gory details, but yeah, I'm very proud of Hoosier Inquirer, soon to be Michigander Inquirer as well. Okay? Well, I mean, you got to be really vigilant because people are up to no good. And we don't know how many more people who streamed across the border during the Biden administration may still be here and doing some crazy stuff. I'm just saying. Okay, enough of the bad news. Any good news?
1: Any good news, Donna?
0: Yeah, there's plenty of good news. We're having the Bike and Brunch this coming Sunday, June 7th. Please join us. That will be great. So it'll be a lot of fun. And, well, I think, you know, it's going to be beautiful weather for it. It's supposed to rain kind of heavy on Friday around here and maybe a little bit more on Saturday. But Sunday seems to be a very beautiful day for this Bike and Brunch. God is smiling on Radio Harbor Country. Okay? I'm pretty sure that's a good thing. All right. Well, I think that there is a big mayor's race coming up in Chicago. You know, Mayor Brandon has like 9% approval rating. And it's interesting. I was looking at some clips of him yesterday. He was in a certain neighborhood in Chicago asking people what they needed in their neighborhood and talking about safety. And he said at the end of his speech, and please say all of your prayers for me going forward. Now, he just flew to Rome, and he had a meeting with Pope Leo, who is from Chicago. And he brought Pope Leo a pizza and some T-shirts about the White Sox and some other things. And now he's saying, pray for me. So he must have gotten religion when he was in Rome. But did you hear about what's happened to Rome? Besides the influx of all these illegal migrants that are causing havoc in Italy, No offense, but that's what's happening all over Europe. Look what's happening in England. People are protesting.
1: Oh, yeah, Don, they want to take back their country, and they should. I mean, it's gotten crazy over there.
0: Well, also in Belgium, in Spain, in Italy, in France. Did you see what happened in France after the soccer game or whatever it was? All of these migrants started burning cars, jumping on cars, setting things on fire. The Eiffel Tower underneath it was smoking. I mean, there were thousands of people in the street causing hell on earth. So in Italy, they had a tornado.
1: No way. Really?
0: Yeah. I've never heard of that. But it caused big trees to fall down all over Rome and flooding in part of the streets. I don't know. Is God trying to send a message? I'm not really sure, because Pope Leo is doing a lot of things that people who are Catholics don't like. One of the things he's saying is if you are a traditional nun, you will be defrocked and kicked out of the order. What? He's doing a lot of things that people are like scratching their heads and saying, are you kidding me? I don't get it. And he set up a Muslim prayer center in the Vatican. I mean, no offense, but do they have a Vatican prayer center in a mosque? I don't think so. It boggles the mind. And all of these Democratic heavy hitters, mostly from Chicago, are having audiences with the Pope, including President Obama. How about that? What's that all about? A woke Pope. Okay, and speaking of President Obama, did you know that his museum to himself in Chicago just opened? The President Obama Presidential Library. Huh. Well, it is now open to the public, and it had its first viewing by people. Now, if you visit the Obama Center, tickets are now available. You have to pay to get in. Starting June 19th, it will be open to all the public, not just the fat cats. And it's built on the south side where the Obama's journey began. And it's allegedly an inspiration in a one-of-a-kind museum. You can dive into the story at the public library or hang out with your friends on the Great Lawn. And you can read all about Yes, We Can. Remember that slogan? So the Obama Presidential Museum explores the promise and power, I'm reading about there what they say, of democracy through the legacy of President and Mrs. Obama. Are they still together? I understand through my sources they're living separately. I don't know. That's the rumor anyway. So the journey through the four levels of the dynamic exhibits tell the story of the first family and the social movements that made their work possible. Exhibits will include memorabilia from Obama's time in the White House, stories of iconic moments from the presidential administration, and interactive activities for visitors of all ages. So, you know, that's okay. And you can also dine there, apparently, with their dining options brought to you by a new collaboration between Bon Appetit Management and Chicago's own Chef Cliff Rome. Oh, there's a Rome connection. You can take home exclusive merch inspired by the city of Chicago, President Obama's 208 campaign, and the first family's time in the White House, and more. And then, if you go to the top of the museum, you can take in stunning views of the west and south sides of Chicago in the Sky Room. Also, there's a home court. Of course, you know President Obama loved basketball and put a court in the White House. Stop by their arena for athletics and programming featuring an NBA regulation-sized basketball court, and sign up for exciting activities and programs that will be coming to you there. Finally, you can stop by the Forum in the Obama presidential library, as they call it, and learn and share ideas about democracy in action. You can attend a show at the auditorium. You can record a podcast. Oh, that's cool. In their new media suite, or take a study break with friends in one of their program rooms. Okay? So you have to call or stop by to get tickets, and it's opening to the public. The grand opening is allegedly June 18th, and then the grand opening weekend celebration is June 19th. Okay? So that's what's going on in the Obama Foundation and his building that a lot of people are criticizing, but, you know, it is what it is. Okay? So there you have it. Are you going? You going to go see it? Should be interesting. I mean, you know, he was president for 2 terms, maybe 3 if you consider a presidential term of Biden, who is really running the country. Well, I don't know. I have my thoughts about it, but I'll leave it to myself. Okay? So in the state of Indiana, if you're listening from the Indiana side here on Kavanaugh Tomasi Live, the governor of Indiana is really working hard to bring the Chicago Bears over to Hammond, to this big, beautiful site. He's pulling out all the stops to get them to come over here to Indiana, to the Indiana side. He said he will still allow it to be called the Chicago Bears, but just have an Indiana stadium. Well, how do you feel about that, people in Indiana? You know, your taxes are going to rise. This isn't going to come cheap. Heck no. And even though Indiana is in a really good fiscal position, the governors of Indiana, mostly Republicans, have been really great about bringing money in and having a lot of excess to work with. But now here's something that if you're a senior, meaning over 65, in the state of Indiana, you may have your taxes wiped away, your property taxes. I'm for that!
1: Yeah, me too, Donna.
0: Oh, Felix, I know. You just bought a house in Indiana, right?
1: Yeah, I did. And the property taxes ain't cheap, okay?
0: Yeah, I know. Mine are terrible. Not as bad as Illinois, but, you know, it's really hard to pay over $4,000 in taxes when you're a senior living on Social Security. So Governor Braun is saying we might wipe it out. He's trying to do it. He's hoping to do it. And the legislature on the Democratic side is fighting him because they're afraid that that will wipe out a lot of money that goes to townships all over Indiana. But Governor Braun wants to wipe out property taxes for seniors. So, he's eyeballing it.
2: Sorry, but the provided text does not contain information
0: about
2: Governor Braun's
0: property tax plan. That's all right. Yeah, okay, I know. That's ChatGPT. Thank you. Well, he plans to push lawmakers, if you're on the Indiana side, listen up, on property tax relief in the next legislative session that's coming up this fall, particularly for older adults who have paid off their mortgages. Once you get to 65, maybe you ought to have some relief from your own government and not to have property taxes after that, he told reporters on Wednesday. So I'll be looking for enterprising legislators to see if they're hearing this too. The other thing I hear, you know, is once you paid your mortgage off, why should you then have a fixed cost? And generally, that's going to be later in life. With a 25 to 30 year old mortgage, you'll be approaching retirement. The governor of Indiana also said he doesn't want to ever starve local units of government, but he said the government expenses should rise beyond what taxpayers can afford. So property taxes go to counties, cities, and other units of local government, not to the state. Under last year's State Enrolled Act 1, they expected to take in $386 million less than this year, but still he feels this is a good plan. He says we've heard a lot of complaints about Indiana's property tax, and he's moved to a market-based assessment system, and he's encouraging Hoosiers, or if you're living in Michigan, listen to this, you can file appeals with your county assessors to question the amount of property taxes they're asking you to pay. Now, this is kind of a movement that's going all over the United States, not just in Indiana. Other governors are talking about this, and I think it's a good thing because, I mean, really, once you buy your house, why do you even have to keep paying for it in property tax? That's my feeling. I mean, I. Okay, well, it's been one of those weeks, and I appreciate your hanging out with me here. We're live in the studio Thursday morning. Happy birthday to all your Geminis that might have a birthday around June 6th. And to all of you out there, I hope you will go to the Bike and Brunch coming right up on June 7th here. You can find out about it on RadioHarborCountry.org, okay? And you go through a beautiful backroads cruise on your bicycle that you have to bring with you. All right. And then you have a great brunch afterwards. I think it's going to be in Chickamauga County Park. I believe that's where the final... there goes somebody on their bike right now outside the Radio Ranch here. Okay, everyone, happy birthday to all you Geminis.
1: Oh, yeah, daughter, happy birthday to you.
0: Did you get me a present?
1: I'm still working on that, Donna.
0: Oh, okay. That's all right. You don't have to. I'm just glad I'm still on the planet. Knock on wood, healthy and not wealthy, but, you know, we can work on that, too. Well, I want to play this Beatles song going out here on Kavanaugh Tomasi Live. Live in the studio Thursday morning from 9 to 10 a.m. and followed Sunday night from 7 to 8 p.m. Eastern Time by On the River by Ted May. Fascinating, fascinating producer here. On the radio, okay? And so I'm on Sunday from 7 to 8, and On the River follows from 8 to 9. It's a great duo, especially if you're recovering from the bike and brunch, you're a little sore. Just sit down on the couch and listen to us for about 2 hours, okay? All right, I want to dedicate this next song by the Beatles to President Putin.
1: Yeah, you met him, didn't you, Donna?
0: Yeah, I've told that story before. I met him at the Warsaw Embassy at an embassy dinner in 1973. He actually came over and asked me to have dinner with him, even though his wife was sitting in the next table. And I said, I have to go back to Washington, D.C. My plane leaves tomorrow. I have to go home and pack. Thank you anyway. Well, Putin, you keep that war going. You're killing your young people. You're breaking the hearts of the family. And now Zelensky is bombing your hometown. So this is a song about your young people that deserve peace and understanding. So, Vlad, baby, please listen.

0: And now Zelensky is bombing your hometown. So this is a song about your young people that deserve peace and understanding. So, Vlad, baby, please listen to this song. If you're listening to my show, which you probably aren't, but anyway, this is for all of you back in the USSR. Felix, hit it. Thank you for joining me. Happy birthday, Geminis. Bye for now. Are you listening, Putin? Back in the USSR, SSR, cut it out.
1: Miami Beach, B-U-A-C.
0: Yeah. Well, because of all the bombs. Knock it off.

When Putin asked me out for dinner, this is exactly how he said it. 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Excuse me. May I be so bold as to ask you to have dinner with me tomorrow night? I'm not kidding. It's in my book I'm writing. Oh, yeah. I have witnesses. Everyone, have a good week. God bless you. Watch out for those little animals.

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Welcome to the Glorious Glean and a walk through Warren Woods State Park. Now is the time to take a walk through Warren Woods to see the spring ephemerals or wildflowers. The plants like bloodroot, trout lily, trillium, and hepatica are here today and gone tomorrow. These small plants have evolved to take advantage of the short time when sunlight is available. Spring ephemerals or wildflowers like toothwort grow, bloom, and set seed before the tree's leaves block the light. You may wonder how they survive the frosty and snowy nights. Here, being short is an advantage. These small plants, like spring beauty, are close to the moist ground that heats up during the day and then buffers them at night. Blooming early also ensures that there are no competition for pollinators. From the banks of the Galeen River, this is Peg Coring.

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want. You can tell me I'm back. 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You got my attention. Go ahead, speak. What was it you wanted when you were kissing my cheek?

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What was it you wanted? Tell me again, I forgot.

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Am I getting it wrong? Is the whole thing going backwards? Are they playing our song? Where were you when it started?

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On this day in baseball history, June 4th, 1950, Ernie Banks makes his professional debut with the Kansas City Monarchs. 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

Welcome again to another episode of Monkey vs. Robot with DJ Snowboy. Doing it live this June 3rd, 2026. Got the bike and brunch coming up, so I have a little bit of bicycle songs. I've got some nice swing and the usual stuff, whatever that is. And then we'll be winging it. Yeah. Bike and brunch coming up Sunday, June 7th. We've got about 15 additional slots, and then that's it. Yeah. John Hodfert.

0: down the old.
1: That's coming up, Bike and Brunch this Sunday. 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Check us out. We're going to be running out of the Harbert Community Park this year. New routes, but same great food vendors. And going to be fun. Got another 15 slots. And we're going to be peppering the show with some bicycle music.

buzzard took a monkey for a ride in the air. The monkey thought that everything was on the square. The buzzard tried to throw the monkey off of his back, but the monkey grabbed his neck and said, "Now listen, Jack. Straighten up and fly right.

It's another live edition of Monkey vs. Robot going live this Wednesday evening from 7 to 10 and rebroadcasting the show Thursday afternoon 2 to 5. Might be a little lower than normal. I mean, I've got a rare cold and then like in the start of summer. So, anyway. Yeah, that's just about it. Anyway, finishing up the set with the Andrew Sisters, Vic Schrone and his orchestra with Straighten Up and Fly Right. There's got to be a moral in there somewhere, I think. And two from Muncie Spanier, What Did I Do to Be So Black? And I Wish I Could Shimmy Like My Sister Could. Two from Muggsy. And one of the great blues guys in the 20s, Johnny Dobbs with Wild Man Blues. R. Crumb and his Jeep Soup Serenaders, Pedal Your Blues Away, with the Bike and Brunch coming up this weekend. I've inserted a few bicycle songs in there. On the Road Again, yeah, one of our favorites, the Memphis Jug Band, and Etta Baker with a beautiful Piedmont-style guitar with a Red Railroad Bill. Her professional career started when she was in her 60s and did the college circuits, but would just play for her family and her church, you know. It's... You got to get out more, Etta. Purdy Polly, Coon Creek Girls. And that was actually one of the very first female country string ensembles, a quartet made up of all women. And what was kind of unique about them was they would play the authentic mountain blues style instead of dressing up kind of cute and playing, singing cowboy songs and romantic songs like that. Hey, they were the real thing. Bert, right before that, Uncle Blunt Stevens with Sail Away Girl, another fiddle virtuoso, won all sorts of contests in the 20s. Columbia recorded one album and, He stuck around, but that was the end of his recording career. Charlie Poole with Hungry Hash House, getting us started with John Hotford with Turn Your Radio On, and I certainly hope you did, but I guess I'll never know. Anyway, we're going to kind of continue in the vein of some swing music, a few more, another Andrew Sisters song, Harlem Swing. Oh, then we're going to get into some new swing. Tickle Toe, Lester's Blues.

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Says things may come and things may go, but this is one thing you've always

0: I don't know where we're going, but we're going to where. Well, come on, Jack, let's get ready to pack. We're going to hop a trolley car right down to Dixieland. The music's talking to you, you know, tonight's the night. Well, all right.
1: Well, all right.
0: I dig, dig, dig. Well, all right.
1: Well, all right.
0: I'll jump, jump.

this is this next one. This is going out to Ass Clown. Can I say Ass Clown on the radio? Bad Business Man, Squirrel Nut Zippers.

And it's all different. We're coming from Harbert Park. Same vendors, good, yummy food. And hopefully some bike rides that you'll want to come back for year after year after year. It's going to be a little different, but hey. Thanks, Chicamee Township, for being very supportive. Finishing up, oh, we swung. Did we ever swing on that last set? We were swunging. The Four Charms finishing up that. Oh, there was the big swing lounge revival in the 90s. That was kind of what we were playing through there. Earlier on in the set, some of the real stuff. And I started off that set, which now I'm beginning to suspect was AI. Anyway, let's go through it. Bad Businessman, Sausage Rock by the Four Charms, and Squirrel Nut Zippers, man. They had a big hit in that mid-90s swing revival place with Hell. And this was Bad Businessman. Dedicated that to our President Ass Clown. As Zoot Suit Riot by the Cherry Poppin' Daddies. Hot Sugar Swing Band with Harlem Swing. Rafael Faze with Ranger Swing. And, oh, it's sweet French jazz stylings of names I'm not even going to attempt. Andrew Sisters with Well, All Right. And one of our favorite bands, Jimmy Lunsford, It's Not What You Do, It's How You Do It. You know, it's all style, baby. And we started off that show with something called Tickle Toe. They've had two releases. They are called Lester's Blues, and these are homages to Lester Young. I mean, that's obvious. But there's no information about the band. Now, it's 2018, which I didn't think this was active then. But was it AI? Were they doing it in 2018? Anyway, I don't know. It was a pretty good tune. I thought it was very Lester Youngish. But, oh gosh. It's a brave new world we're living in. Maybe some less Spector will make it all right.

And it's the top of the hour. We got 1 hour down, two to go on another live edition, Wednesday evening edition of Monkey vs. Robot, with your ever faithful DJ, Snowboy. Try to do this every week, and have been doing it for a while. In fact, we're closing up or closing in on our 700th show. Working on a 696 tonight. Thanks, friends of Monkey vs. Robot and Libby, out there nestled in the beautiful foothills of the Blue Ridge Mountains. Living their big lives in their tiny house. Hey, you want to be an underwriter of the show? It's easy. Think about supporting the radio station in various ways. We got our big premiere event coming up this Sunday, Bike and Brunch, the 2025 edition.

You know who's like one of the coolest dudes in the world? I'll tell you who. Gene Vincent in his blue caps. That is some good stuff. Okay? Hence, exhibit number one. 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

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I love that talk, that baby talk. 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

Ticket to Ride from the Help album, 1965. 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That's what they're doing around here. Boom, Boom, Boom. John Lee Hooker. Spider and the Fly. The Rolling Stones. Help the Beatles. Hippy Dippy Shake. Georgia Satellites. And setting up that set with three from Gene Vincent and his Blue Caps. Crazy Legs, Race with the Diamond, and Lots of Lovin'. One more from Help.

Excuse me. 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

0: I keep a close watch on this heart of mine. 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Because you're mine, I walk the line. 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
1: Wow. I walk. Now that's a minimalist approach to that. And it's the top of the hour. 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DJ Snowboy, we're into the top second hour. We're going into the third hour of our live Wednesday evening edition. Repeat slot Thursday afternoon, 2 to 5. And the Cottonwoods are flying around. It's that time of the year. Bike and brunch and my birthday coming up Thursday afternoon. I'm not talking about any kind of age, but, well, we're going to start. We'll talk about that later. That's a setup for the next set. I got ahead of myself, okay? What I should be doing, turning this down just a little bit more, and going right here, and then going back to there. I walked the line, Johnny Cash finishing that setup, that very spare version. I'm coming home, the Melones, and before that, Stop and Think It Over, a female band, all-female band from the 60s called Female Species. Well,

0: They were around for a few decades. Went to Nashville, kind of got a little country thing going there. Here's another obscure one. Art Lau. Piper Oz the Hound. Very 60s kind of thing. And, yeah, speaking of that, the Daisy Chain with Zitto. Then we had three bike-related songs in the last set. Bike, Pink Floyd, Bicycle Song, Red Hot Chili Peppers, and the Bike Song with Mark Rahman and whatever. Dionne Warwick with Walk On By, and right before that, the important segue between those two songs. You've got to hide your love away, the Beatles from their 65 Help album. Dandelion, Rolling Stone, the Beatles, we kind of go in between that, the whole 65, 67 set. You know those songs. I was playing songs everyone knew. I think I had a show 2 weeks ago. I don't think anybody knew any of the songs. Well, maybe not. Anyway. Okay, Bike and Brunch, yeah. We talked enough about that. You're sick of that. You don't want to hear that. So what coming up Thursday afternoon, celebrating my birthday. I'm not going to say what age I am, but...
1: Circus?
0: By
1: wild party?
0: I don't know.
1: What?

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So from now on, we're gonna use what we got to get what we want.

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This is America. 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Look how I'm living though. Police be tripping though. Yeah, this is America. Guns in my area. I got the strap. 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
0: Applesauce and some nice red beets.
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I dropped the beat so I can talk about my favorite tasting, the food that is the everlasting. See, I'm not fasting, I'm gobbling like a doggone turkey. Beef jerky, Slim Jims, I eat sometimes. I like lemon and limes, and if not that, I get the roti and the sour sauce. Sit back, relax, listen to some hip-hop. Gumdrop.

Missy Elliott going out to Cladzilla. Hey, this next artist been in the news this week. Yeah. Bust the move. Young MC got that poopy smell on him this week.

Yeah, we got one more half. We got another 29 minutes to go as we round the bottom of the hour with the young MC. He's not really so young anymore, but then I'm not Snowboy. I'm not really a... Yeah. Do we dare play a CNC Music Factory?

It freaks the sweat, the technique. I made my debut in 86 with a melody in a president's mix. And now I stay on target and refuse to miss. And I still make hits for beats. Parties, clubs, and cars and jeeps. My underground sound vibrates the streets. MCs wanna beef, then I play for keeps. 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

mighty long time, but I'm here to tell you, there's something else. The afterworld. A world of never-ending happiness. You can always see the sun, day or night.

finishing up this week's episode with La Loam live at Balin Hall in Lincoln Park.

LA-based band. In fact, the name of the band is LA LOM, which is League of Musicians. We're going to be finishing up the show with El Paso, live at Thalen Hall.

0: see you back here next week on another episode of Monkey vs. Robot. 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Yeah. 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And rebroadcasting Thursday afternoon, 2 to 5. 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
1: You can tell there's a certain energy to this movement. The movement spans across the ocean into the United States. And the interesting thing is the problems are the same problems with the same solutions. I think that's why we are all very interested in what's happening in Europe, whereas Europe, conversely, was interested in what was happening in the United States with our mass deportation campaign. So this is exciting.
0: In Portugal, hundreds of far-right activists gathered Saturday for an anti-immigrant summit focused on so-called re-migration. Those who attended included Trump's former Border Patrol commander Gregory Vivino, who led the deadly immigration crackdowns in Chicago, Los Angeles, and Minneapolis. We'll speak to two reporters about Vivino, but first we get a report from outside the Delaney Hall ICE jail in Newark, New Jersey, where prisoners launched a hunger strike 2 weeks ago.
2: People are scared. People are confused. I just heard a mom tell her daughter, it's okay. We're okay. Look, I told you there's nothing to be scared of because the daughter started shaking. She's just here to see her dad. She thinks Delaney Hall is a hospital because she or her family is too scared to tell her what it actually is, which is a concentration camp.
0: And as the U.S. continues to threaten Cuba, we'll speak to Princeton historian Ada Ferrer. She won a Pulitzer Prize for her book, Cuba, An American History. Her new memoir, Keeper of My Kin, Memoir of an Immigrant Daughter. All that and more coming up. Welcome to Democracy Now!, democracynow.org, The War and Peace Report. I'm Amy Goodman. The House of Representatives has approved legislation seeking to end President Trump's war in Iran. On Wednesday, four Republican Congress members broke ranks and sided with Democrats in a 215-208 vote on the War Powers Resolution directing President Trump to remove U.S. armed forces from hostilities against Iran unless explicitly authorized by Congress. The vote had initially been set for 2 weeks ago, but was delayed after House Speaker Mike Johnson adjourned for an early May recess when it appeared the resolution had the votes to pass. It now heads to the Senate. If approved there, the resolution would require Trump's signature. Neither chamber of Congress appears to have enough votes to override a presidential veto. Meanwhile, Michigan Democratic Congressmember Rashida Tlaib is moving forward with a separate war powers resolution that would end U.S. military involvement in Israel's war on Lebanon. She spoke from the House floor Wednesday.
3: Organizations such as Human Rights Watch have documented Israel's illegal use of white phosphorus multiple times in Lebanon, which is a war crime.

0: 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I'm Amy Goodman with Nermeen Sheikh.
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On this day in baseball history, June 4th, 1950, Ernie Banks makes his professional debut with the Kansas City Monarchs. 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
2: Well, this is going to be fairly experimental. This group, it's a trio, has had quite a bit of success in the last several years. They're called the Bad Plus. And the trio is made up of Reed Anderson, who plays bass, synthesizers, and electronics. Ethan Iverson, who plays piano. And David King, who plays drums, but he also plays electronic drums. Now, Reed Anderson doesn't do all of the writing for the group, but he does much of it. And we're going to hear an album of theirs called Made Possible. And we're going to start out with a tune called Pound for Pound, written by Reed Anderson. And I would going to say that I warn you, this music may be challenging, but if you listen closely, you'll see that it's different and can be very exciting. Pound for Pound.

Have you ever heard anything quite like that? I didn't think so. Boy, it's good. The next piece is written also by Reed Anderson, who does the bass and synthesizers and electronics. And it's called 7 Minute Mind. But it only takes a little more than 5.5 minutes.

The amazing thing about the bad plus is that you never know when the feeling of the rhythm and the structure is going to change, not just what you're used to, but into something really quite different. The next piece that they're playing is called Re-Elect That. And it's written by the pianist Ethan Iverson.

I once saw the Bad Plus perform, and I must say that they were far more difficult to understand in person for me than to listen to this album, which I'm rather enjoying, but it sure is different. The drummer, David King, wrote this next theme, and it's called Wolf Out.

Well, you got me on that one. Just try counting 1, 2, 3, 4 over and over to that last piece. You'll find yourself tied in knots. The next tune is written by Iverson, who did the earlier piece, Re-Elect That. This is called Sing for a Silver Dollar.

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Oh, my, to be philosophical about composition and performance. The drummer, David King, wrote this next piece, or wrote the theme. It's called For My Eyes Only.

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It starts very softly, as you can tell.

I suppose you can call that a lesson in dynamics. I don't know how the musicians feel, but I'm exhausted. Let's try, and we're going to close on a different note. Well, same group, same kind of music, very experimental. This one's written by the drummer, David King, and it's called I Want to Feel Good, Part 2.

And there it is. Thank you very much for staying with me. It's been quite an adventure.